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Never thought I'd be saying that in 2026, disposable cameras are making a comeback. 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

98.3 TRY, the greatest hits of the 70s and 80s. Maybe having some fun money? Maybe that's your top predictor of financial well-being? 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
1: So it's called doom spending, and well, it's a way that a lot of people are relaxing and unwinding. 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

The Capital District's greatest hits, 98.3 TRY. So hopefully you've done some of these after-dinner habits that could help you sleep better. Have you heard about these? Let's talk in two songs.

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Considering tomorrow is technically the day that we're considering the first day of summer, even though it's really not June. But hey, there are some ways to cool down your car in a matter of seconds. 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

101.3 TRY, the greatest hits of the 70s and 80s. Just after midnight, it's Craig Stevens. And 30 minutes commercial free, getting you closer and closer to the extra long Memorial Day weekend, celebrating American artists all weekend long. Stone's coming up. Got the Big O, Berlin from the Top Gun.

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Coming up, got Aerosmith, Dobby Gray. Thank you, John, Diane, and Ron, saying hello, working the third shift with me side by side and keeping me company. Let's go. Cars.

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1: Taking a little road trip this Memorial Day or this summer? List is out. The most welcoming towns in the U.S. I have that for you about 8 minutes away. Paul McCartney coming up. Got Supertramp. Craig Stevens' very best to the 60s, 70s, and 80s all night long.

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Coming up on 2 o'clock, it's Craig Stevens. 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

98.3 TRY, the Capital District's greatest hits. Thursday, Third Shift, and Craig Stevens. So Food and Wine came out with America's Pizza Chains, top five. Marco's came in at five. Little Caesars was four. Papa John's was three. Domino's two. And now Pizza Hut back to number one. And there's a franchise owner that's got about 80 locations. He's converting them to retro Pizza Huts. This is very cool. We're talking the red shingled roof, the booths, the red cup, stained glass. You want a salad bar? That's back. And Pac-Man. Want to take a road trip? First one that was converted. People are driving hours and hours to get to Tunkhannock. Yes. In Wyoming County.

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1: Big weekend coming up for Memorial Day. Yeah, starting tomorrow, we're going to set you up. Spotlight, celebrating the music made in America. It's our Summer of America 250 weekend. Starts tomorrow. Eagles are on, already gone. They qualify as one of the top American bands.

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1: Well, first, back in the 70s and 80s, people were stealing car radios. Then over the past decade, it was catalytic converters. Now they're breaking into your car for something else. I'll tell you about that next. Give me about 8 minutes. Steve Miller Band coming up. CCR is on now. Just after 4 o'clock, this is the Thursday, third shift.

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1: That's it. Putting a cap and a wrap on the third shift. Here we go. Welcome to Thursday. Morning show next at 5. I'm going to head on out of here with Elton. We'll see you tomorrow on your TGIF.

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0: This song is running on the original factory batteries, so we'll probably need to swap in a new pair of double A's in a song or two. 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

0: I often say out loud to people when we're talking about pizza, there is no pizza that I will not try. I think I may have found the one that I will either not try at all or try and just be super, super nervous about. In Japan, Pizza Hut has launched a new item called drinkable pizza. This is the latest version of a special series of high sauce menu options that they're doing. It's a slurpable slice. The current version features a curry cheese pizza that swaps out the usual tomato sauce for a heavy layer of liquid curry sauce. And then it's topped with melted Gouda cheese. Because the toppings are so fluid, the idea is you hold the piece of pizza up and you pour the cheese and curry directly off the crust into your mouth. Now, I love melted cheese. I love curry. But I don't know if I want to pour pizza down my gullet instead of eating the pizza the traditional way. Would you try this slurpable slice? Would you try drinkable pizza, especially with the curry twist? I think that is what might lose a couple of people. But either way, you can look up Pizza Hut Japan and let me know on our talkback. Hit that little red mic or send me a text 96893. Start your message with DM and let me know how you feel about drinkable pizza.
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1: I just shared a story with you that Pizza Hut Japan has launched a new item called drinkable pizza. Essentially, you hold the piece of pizza up and the toppings are so fluid that this curry instead of tomato sauce and Gouda melted cheese slides off the pizza into your mouth. So you're essentially drinking it. They're also calling it the slurpable slice. I asked you how you felt about this and would you try it? There's never been a pizza that I won't try, so I'd probably try this. Cammy on the talkback line.
2: Good morning, Meredith. This is Cammy, and on that pizza. Well, you know, I'm willing to try anything, but I don't know that I would call it pizza if you're drinking it. Doesn't make sense to me. But it's an experience for sure. I'd try it. Probably wouldn't call it pizza.
1: I agree. And from the text line, thank you guys so much. And if you ever want to chime in there, 96893 is the number. Start it with DM. Frank in Northport says, I'd try it, but now someone needs to make a chewable beer. That way you can eat your beer and drink your pizza. Frank, you're hilarious. Lego Lady says, ooh, just ooh. That's a hard no for me. If you want soup and cheese, try French onion. Leave our pizza alone. Okay, Lego Lady, I think you are not alone with that opinion. If you want to chime in, feel free to send us a talk back on iHeartRadio or text us.
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1: TRY. I asked you, would you drink this drinkable pizza out of Japan from Pizza Hut? Look it up if you want to see a slidey, melty cheese mess. You essentially lift the piece of pizza up, Gouda and curry instead of red sauce, then slides off the pizza into your face. Okay, here are some of our talkbacks. You guys are all chiming in on this on our little red microphone on iHeartRadio. If you hit that, you can send me a message just like this.
2: Hi, David and Meredith. It's Jen. The flavor profile is not bad.
1: I agree.
2: I would try that. I pride myself on being someone that likes to try things before they say they don't like them, because I'm just that way. I would do it before I would try like fried grasshoppers and things like that. I mean, that's a big delicacy in certain places. So that's my take.
1: Jen, I am with you on that. I would rather try this slurpable slice rather than fried grasshoppers, but I have actually done the grasshoppers as well. Okay, here's our next talk back on the slurpable slices.
3: Hi, Meredith. Good morning. This is Patricia. Would I eat drinkable pizza? Hell no. Have a great day.
1: That's a hard no from her. And how about this one?
4: This is Rob. Definite no on the pizza, and I'd like to give a shout out to my sister Kim. It's her birthday today, too. So have a great one. Keep up the good work. Love you guys. Bye.
1: Happy birthday, Karen. And on the text line, Robin, she has a great point. Robin, thank you for reeling this discussion back in. She said, David and Meredith, on that pizza, I would need a bib, and I bet they couldn't sell something similar in the U.S. for fear of lawsuits over molten hot liquid in your mouth and or lap. Robin, you are so right. I bet you we will never be able to have these drinkable pizzas. And from the tallies, it seems like that's exactly what we want to never try.
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0: 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Okay, David, guess who we have on the line?
1: Who do we have?
0: Mr. Jake Steinfeld, as in Body by Jake.
1: Jake!
2: David!
1: How the heck are you?
2: David, what are you doing? I can't see you.
1: Well, you look great, as usual. 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
2: Hey, Meredith, how you doing?
3: 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We've been watching you for years. This is surreal.
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2: All right, all right. I'm psyched. I'm so excited. First of all, to be part of the iHeart family is so exciting. And look, this is one of those kind of crazy moments that happens to you. You know, I've been very fortunate. I've been in the fitness and entertainment industry for a long time, but I'll take you back a little bit. I was an overweight kid. I had a bad stutter growing up. My dad bought me a set of weights at 13 years old, and it changed my life.
0: Wow, 13.
2: Because not only did the weights build my body, but it built my confidence and self-esteem. And I had this immediate dream to become Mr. America. I set forth on my path to go to California. I entered the Mr. Southern California contest in 1978. I tell people, you know, I got to L.A. summer 77 when the dinosaurs still roamed the earth, like Arnold Schwarzenegger and Lou Ferrigno and all the big bodybuilders were there. I read all the muscle magazines and they said eat 18 eggs and 24 chickens a day and you too could become Mr. America. I clucked a lot, but I didn't become Mr. America because no one mentioned steroids. And I entered the Southern California contest in 78 and I came in second place and the guy that beat me was on steroids. And I remember leaving New York. I left my family, my friends, a girlfriend. I retired from college after 90 days. I knew I didn't want to go back to New York a loser. Look, I was afraid to put a needle in my own buttissimo. That's really the bottom line.
1: Well, I don't blame you.
2: And I had to make a decision, you know, because life is about moments. And I made the decision to say, I'm not going to do this, but I love working out. I love how I felt. And I love how exercise made me feel. And I said, I don't know what I'm going to do, but I'm staying here in L.A.
1: Well, I mean, you talk about it that way. It obviously worked out for you.
0: All right, Jake, we want to hear, if you can talk to us a little bit more, we want to hear about the journey from that moment to all the way till now with iHeartRadio.
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1: 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Body by Jake Radio is on iHeartRadio. And we have Jake on the line. Jake, we love the fact that you're with us, but where did it all start?
2: One of those moments happened. I was living in Studio City, California, and this actress had come up to me and asked me for a workout. She was doing a Club Med commercial. This was probably 1980, you know, right when Jane Fonda had just come on the scene with the high-impact aerobic classes. Really, Meredith, this is one of those things where with Jane doing the high-impact aerobics, women at the time were very intimidated by using weights because they thought they were going to get big muscles. So
0: right.
2: I kind of improvised using a broomstick, a towel. I'm thinking about this as she's talking to me for resistance training, a chair for push-ups and dips, and maybe two cans of Mama's tomato paste, you know, for side laterals or things like that. You know, she said to me, could you come to my boyfriend's house and do the workout there? And I said, okay. She goes, how much is it going to be? And I go, oh my gosh, why don't you just give me gas money for my 1977 white Camaro with Jake 77 on the license plate.
1: Always, yes.
2: always kept a very low profile, David. Always kept a very low profile. And I remember going to this address in Beverly Hills. I ring the doorbell. Guy answers the door. Turns out to be Francis Ford Coppola. And I just looked at him and I thought, this guy could use a workout too. You know, I worked out this great gal and they started going to parties and people started saying, you look great. What are you doing? And they say, this guy Jake comes to the house. He's got this broomstick, a towel, and a chair. It's a 30-minute workout. And they were terrific. But, you know, back in the day, remember, no cell phones, there's no computers. And it became this mystique of, who is this guy? Get him. Now, on my little answering machine in Studio City, California, where I had my little one-room apartment, I'm getting phone calls and messages from Steven Spielberg and Harrison Ford, Priscilla Presley, Bette Midler, Warren Beatty, Barbara Streisand.
1: Whoa.
0: Unbelievable.
2: And I learned this amazing lesson. They're just like us. They're no different than us. The only difference is they had a dream and they never quit on their dream and they never took no for an answer. And you know what that did to me? It gave me all the incentive in the world to say to myself, wait a second, you know, I might never direct ET2, but I'm going to have my own success in life. And I mean, I learned more by being with these people, traveling with these people about life, about what to do, what not to do. That it was amazing for me. And I was able to parlay that famous by association, you know, into videos and books and television shows. And Ted Turner, who just passed away now, he was my real mentor. He was the one that put me on TV the first time. I did the I did the fitness break on cable news network. I was with two models, right? We shot it at Steven Spielberg, I call Wheels, at his backyard in Malibu on Broad Beach. And it went something like this. Hey, gang, I'm Jake, a body by Jake, and here's your fitness tip of the day. Today, we're going to work the old buttissimo. And and here's Meredith and David. And they're going to work along with me, and we're going to do the body by Jake lunge. Stick to the fight. When you're hardest hit, it's when things seem worst that you must not quit. Don't quit. Have a great day. See you tomorrow.
1: I remember that.
2: Right? And those spots ran like four times a day in the States. And like 10 times an hour around the world. And that's really what put me on the map. And then I was able to parlay that into first run syndicated television shows. And then my Body by Jake show on ESPN. And I had this dream again to create a 24-hour fitness network, which didn't exist. And I said, this is the same format that I could use for fitness. And I did. And I ended up launching that in 93 and sold that to Rupert Murdoch in 98. And I'm very blessed that I have a great wife and my wife, Tracy. We're married almost 38 years now. We have.
1: Yeah.
0: Congrats.
2: Thank you.
1: Well, Jake, hold on the line. Fascinating story. You've been around forever. And now Body by Jake is at iHeartRadio. We're going to learn all about how that came to be and what we can expect coming up. Stay there, Jake. And get ready for Shelley Rome.
3: If you saw yesterday's The View, you saw Keke Palmer get asked about a recent Entertainment Weekly game where celebs were asked where and with who they'd want to sit with at the movies. Why did they ask Keke about the game? Because tons of stars like Mandy Moore and Louis Pullman said they'd want to sit with her. Keke blushed while watching the clip and then admitted that it made her feel so giddy and that it was just so sweet. Naturally, she also joked that she wouldn't want to disappoint any of them, so she'd better bring out her best work. A new Betty Boop movie is happening thanks to Quinta Brunson. She isn't just developing it either. She's starring in it as well. The movie is going to show us the origin and the evolution of the world's most famous flapper through her creator, Max Fleischer. This is going to be Betty Boop's first starring theatrical motion picture role since the 1930s. Netflix is making a Michael Jackson docuseries focused on his trial. Michael Jackson, The Verdict, is going to be a three-part documentary that's told by key players who were inside the courtroom. Per Netflix, that includes media members, attorneys, and jurors who are going to dissect both the trial and Jackson's complex legacy. The docuseries is going to drop June 3rd. And finally, LAPD was called to Johnny Depp's house after receiving a report of an alleged trespasser. Law enforcement told TMZ that the trespasser was a female suspect seen sitting at the front of the gate at the bottom of the hill of Depp's property. She was spotted a few times over the weekend. Sources also noted that she tried to leave a message for the actor as well and was spotted filming on the property. No arrests were made, as by the time the LAPD got there, she was already gone.
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2: The friendly skies just got a little bit friendlier. The TSA updated its policy last month to allow medical marijuana to be taken on commercial flights. But here's a weird twist. Individual agents still have the final say on whether items are allowed through security. But the TSA website says it's more concerned with thwarting potential safety threats than narking on the passengers' stashes.
0: Last night was the final episode of The Late Show with Stephen Colbert.
2: I couldn't stay up. Could you?
0: Absolutely not. The final week of shows had a legendary roster of guests, including Jon Stewart, Steven Spielberg, Julia Louis-Dreyfus, Michael Keaton, and David Byrne. In an unprecedented show of respect, his late show competition, Jimmy Kimmel and Jimmy Fallon, announced they would go dark and air reruns last night to ensure Colbert has no major network competition during his final hour on air. When asked to describe the rest of his life in five words, here's what he had to say.
3: My family, my friends, fun.
2: Schlitz, one of America's oldest beer brands, will be brewed for the very last time. The beer is officially heading into retirement as Wisconsin Brewing Company prepares to brew the very last batch of Schlitz. And they're using the brand's original 1948 recipe. They started back in 1849, but will be brewed this weekend in Verona, Wisconsin, for the very last time. And Meredith, here's a fun challenge. Say last batch of Schlitz three times fast.
0: I think I'll take a crack at that one off air.
2: Good call.
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3: 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What is it?
0: All right, let's see if you can remember that year. Here is your first clue, and it's a classic song from this year.
1: Let's do it.
0: What? Here we go.
1: Year was it?

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1: Let's play Game Time with David Jones and Meredith Michaels.
0: What year was it? Is the category of games. Never the same game 2 days in a row.
2: All right, let's start with a clip from one of that year's top movies.
3: Ian is a vegetarian. He doesn't eat meat.
4: What do you mean he don't eat no meat?
5: That's okay. I make lamb.
6: My big fat Greek wedding.
0: There you go. That's a gift with a movie title, too.
2: So great.
7: I make lamb.
2: Yeah, that's not meat. Okay. And here is a classic song from that same year.
8: Tell me.

0: So now that you have your clues.
1: When did that happen? What day is it? What is it?
0: Hi, good morning. What year was it?
2: Was it 2002?
3: 2002? That's so recent. Yes, it was!
0: It seems like just yesterday.
3: 21
2: it
3: years
2: ago. Yeah.
3: Oh my gosh, what's your name?
2: Sarah.
3: Sarah, was it the movie or the song?
2: The song.
3: Nice.
0: That usually takes people back and they can do the math with where they were in school.
3: That's right.
2: Yeah, I was in labor.
0: Okay.
3: Wow.
0: That'll do it. And
3: oh my gosh.
0: I hope it wasn't complicated.
2: Yeah. No, it was awesome.
3: Oh, that's so great.
4: David and Meredith have their winner for today. Tune in tomorrow morning at 7:40 for another chance to score bragging rights with Game Time.

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0: The Capital District's greatest hits, 98.3 TRY. Hit 'em with the hurry up headlines. The friendly skies just got a little bit friendlier. The TSA updated its policy last month to allow medical marijuana to be taken on commercial flights. But here's a weird twist. Individual agents still have the final say on whether items are allowed through security. But the TSA website says it's more concerned with thwarting potential safety threats than narking on the passengers' stashes.
1: Last night was the final episode of The Late Show with Stephen Colbert.
0: I couldn't stay up. Could you?
1: Absolutely not. The final week of shows had a legendary roster of guests, including Jon Stewart, Steven Spielberg, Julia Louis-Dreyfus, Michael Keaton, and David Byrne. In an unprecedented show of respect, his late show competition, Jimmy Kimmel and Jimmy Fallon, announced they would go dark and air reruns last night to ensure Colbert has no major network competition during his final hour on air. When asked to describe the rest of his life in five words, here's what he had to say.
2: My family, my friends, fun.
0: Schlitz, one of America's oldest beer brands, will be brewed for the very last time. The beer is officially heading into retirement as Wisconsin Brewing Company prepares to brew the very last batch of Schlitz. And they're using the brand's original 1948 recipe. They started back in 1849, but will be brewed this weekend in Verona, Wisconsin, for the very last time. And Meredith, here's a fun challenge. Say last batch of Schlitz three times fast.
1: I think I'll take a crack at that one off air.
0: Good call. Hit him with the hurry up
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1: It's David and Meredith on the Capital District's greatest hits.
0: On the plane, what's your opinion on that light dimming down on longer flights?
1: I love it.
0: Is talking permitted at that point or no?
1: I think talking is always permitted as long as it's not so loud that the entire plane can't unhear it. Do you know what I mean? Like, if you're talking, you're awake, you're allowed, you're in public. But I hate it when people are just like so loud.
0: Yeah.
1: It's too much.
0: Well,
2: insane in a big plane.
3: Insane in a plane.
0: This was an overnight flight, a long one at least, China.
4: Feel free to go cray cray about the cabin.
0: To Malaysia. Someone didn't get the memo that once those lights dim, low to no talking. It's kind of a quiet down thing that is, I think, etiquette.
1: Mm-hmm.
0: Well, it resulted in a heated exchange that involved screaming and a few punches thrown by one of the women. The cabin crew was able to defuse the situation quickly. Authorities were notified about the disturbance. They did their thing after the plane landed. Three people arrested, and two more were fined. So it was kind of the gang up thing.
1: Holy smokes! Okay, so they threw hands over talking when the lights were down.
0: And I, yeah,
1: wow.
0: Which means nobody got shut eye on that one.
1: Mm-mm.
0: And I think, unless it's a whisper, quiet down, class. Heads down on the desk.
1: Yeah, especially if it is a night flight. I know lately, to keep the cabins cool, they're asking you to keep your shades down. Like, have you heard, have you noticed that on planes lately? Everybody's keeping the shades down for that. So if it's the middle of the day, people are going to talk. But again, I don't like to chit chat even with who I'm with.
0: I know.
1: Yeah, I'm going on vacation with you. We'll talk on the vacation. Put your earbuds in and enjoy whatever you plan to pass the time with. Why are you yapping?
0: Yeah. Unplug, get those earbuds in the movie, but no talking. And if there is, I say whisper. What is your feeling on what happens after the lights go down? Because you're technically in a public place. They can't tell you what to do.
1: Right. Again, I think for me, if somebody's just talking, sure. But if it's like, hey, everybody will hear my story. Ugh.
0: I'll take that one step further. If you're louder than a whisper, if I can hear the words, if I can follow your story, even if I'm on the seat in front of you.
1: It's the same person that's going to open that onion sandwich in a little bit as well.
0: Don't even get me started.

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1: The greatest hits of the 70s and 80s.
0: I say we get some good news going right now.
2: I need some good news.
1: Okay, out in Arizona, a grandmother was trying to do the coolest thing for her grandkids, and she totally got scammed.
0: Oh no!
1: Yes, she wanted to make a mini wrestling ring in her backyard for her grandchildren, and she was partly way through organizing it with a contractor, and when she made the full final down payment, he disappeared and never responded again.
0: Shame.
1: Yes. So local news coverage, donations came in from local residents, and then a local contractor said, you know what? We're building this ring, and they did it at no cost to her because she already paid for it once.
0: Yeah, that's incredible. Boy, she's, you know what? I used to do this for my boys, but all it was blankets and pillows in the living room.
1: Slamming them onto the couch. Absolutely. Well, they finished the backyard ring, and it includes padding, spring-loaded ropes, vinyl covering, and a custom logo, and the grandchildren have all tested it out, and it is a hit. And in this corner, the matriarch of the mat, the suplex sweetheart, Nana the Knockout.
0: Nana the Knockout. That is great.
1: I think this is so fun. Imagine being like, hey, Grandma, get in the ring. So cool.
0: Man, that is, I'm just, in my mind, I'm picturing little kids getting up on that top rope, getting a little nervous. How old are the kids? Does it say in the story?
1: Doesn't say.
0: Oh, man.
1: I will say, when we were kids, we had these inflatable fist things that were called soccer boppers.
0: Oh, I had them.
1: And we would let them get a little flat so you'd actually connect.
0: Those things were wildly dangerous when they were fully inflated.
1: Imagine if me and my sisters had a ring in our backyard. Oh, baby, we might have all become wrestlers.
0: You know what these kids have to do once they get to a certain age is do like Instagram call-outs like in professional wrestling.
1: Oh, my God.
0: Oh, yeah. Little Timmy's got that juice cup. Yeah.
1: Yeah. I want love it. This. And thanks, huge thanks to all the local people that stepped up to make this thing happen. And that is your good news, baby.
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0: 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Two words for me.
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0: David and Meredith on the Capital District's greatest hits, 98.3 TRY. One of my favorite things in life is nostalgia on Facebook and Instagram. And coming up next, Pizza Hut's going back in time.
1: One of my favorite things is pizza.
0: Stick around. We got you in about 8 minutes.

0: 98.3 TRY. Have you heard? Pizza Hut is going retro with the return of their old school restaurant features. I'm so excited about this because the more points I tell you about Meredith, the more you're going to get excited. They're betting on nostalgia and transforming dozens of their modernized restaurants back into the cozy red roof pizza joints that I remember as a kid and a lot of fans remember from decades ago.
1: That's right. Here's what I picture, because I saw this is happening and I instantly pictured the Pizza Hut Tiffany lamps hanging over the table. The red cups, the big giant see-through red cups, wooden tables, red pleathery booths.
0: Yep.
1: And they have to have two things for it to be truly nostalgic. Okay. Are they doing the salad bar?
0: Are they doing the salad bar? The answer is a resounding yes.
1: Whoa. Okay, they're going for it. And they must have the tabletop Pac-Man with the rollerball where you look down. Do they really?
0: You might as well have read this list. And that was just from Meredith's warped brain.

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1: Going right to our talkback line, we were reminiscing with Pizza Hut, who's going to be making major changes, retro changes, to a lot of their, you know, brick and mortar stores. One of the things I think they should do is figure out that recipe, whatever they had back in the day for those personal pan pizzas. Being one of four kids, when we made that special trip to Pizza Hut on a Friday or Saturday night, I remember so looking forward to my own little pizza that just tasted like a round piece of gold.
0: I love the little cast iron pan it comes out in. You feel like you are so fancy. This is fine dining when you're young. Yes. You're like, what? It comes out in this hot sizzling pan?
1: And a salad bar?
0: Oh my gosh. Where am I right now? I will tell you, I think part of it is in our brains why it tasted so good.
1: Yeah.
0: But I also think they used real ingredients back in the day.
1: Yes.
0: You know, we hadn't like started changing what we're putting in our foods to save money. I think it was probably real nice ingredients back then, brother.
1: You may have a point there, Eminem. Yeah. Back in our day, here's someone who was streaming iHeart. JC, I believe, on the free app.
2: Good morning, guys. It's JC. One thing I'd like to say they should put in the Pizza Huts is a jukebox.
1: Boom.
0: Yeah.
1: What a great suggestion.
0: You know what? I don't remember a jukebox in my Pizza Hut, but I know they had arcade games, so they had to have a jukebox, right?
1: Ours did.
0: Okay.
1: Ours definitely had a jukebox. I'm not sure if all of them did, but in fact, that's a great new country song that just came out.
0: Didn't have a jukebox?
1: Didn't have a jukebox in my Pizza Hut. Look forward to that one on our sister stations.
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1: Okay, Omaha, Nebraska, there is a little bit of trouble with a bar named Barbershop. I think this is so cool. I love when establishments name themselves something creative. I've seen The Office. I've seen bars named the library. So when you tell your parents when you're in college, hey, we're going to the library tonight, don't worry. It's a bar, not an actual bookhouse. But in this case, in Omaha, Nebraska, the owners of a barbershop in Omaha temporarily had to rename their establishment Censored Shop after the Nebraska Board of Barber Examiners threatened legal action. Mike Giacomo and his siblings opened up the barbershop-themed bar in March of 2025. They opened it in the same building where their father operated Giacomo's Hair Fashions for 30 years. So they took this hair establishment, this barbershop that their dad ran, and then they made a bar that was barbershop-themed. Well, I think this is the coolest idea, and what an amazing tribute to their father. But the Nebraska Secretary of State came out, and they are upset with them. So the Barbers Board, they said they cannot use this. It's a trademark. Well, the family has now filed a federal lawsuit in February claiming First Amendment violations. The Institute for Justice joined the legal fight, arguing the government cannot, quote, take words out of the dictionary and put them under control of a state board. I love this theme. I think having a barber pole out front of a barbershop thing bar is so cool. In your town, where you're from, or maybe where you went to college, was there a cool bar or restaurant that had a theme like this? I instantly think of Ford's Garage. Like I said, there have been places called The Doctor's Office, The Library, even a bar called The Office. So you're like, hey, meet me at The Office. It's just a fun play on words, and I think it's cool when a bar has a theme. So let me know, what is the cool named place where you're from? You can hit me on the talkback line or send us a text, 96893. Start that message with DM.
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0: 98.3 TRY. We had a lot of fun this morning. A special thank you to Body by Jake. We chatted with him earlier this morning. That was fun. 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

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Happy Thursday, May 21st. Martha Quinn stepping in. Is it possible Memorial Day is this weekend already? Doesn't it seem like it came up sooner this year? But at any rate, here we are, and we're going to get through the day with rock and roll. Here's Cindy Group Hug.

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98.3 TRY with the Capital District's greatest hits. Good morning. Good morning. Welcome to the Thursday Workday. Journey is straight ahead. Like every Thursday with me, Martha Quinn, it is Rockstar Kid Day. Tell me about a child in your life who's doing something that's impressing you to the point where you're saying, this kid is a rock star. Tell me about them. 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You just tap it. You'll get to me. I know what it's like to feel so proud of your kid. You want to burst. My son has been working at a hotel down the street. He just started and he came home and said, my boss texted me and said, you're so crushing it today. And I'm like, what? Let me see your phone. And I look and I see she said, you're so crushing it today. And I was like, wow, that is so awesome. Congratulations. That's a great way to start a job. So I was feeling so proud. 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

0: 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Throughout the day here with me, Martha Quinn, you've got chances to win $1,000. Your next chance is right around the corner. Sandra won.
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Martha Quinn, getting close to 1 o'clock with you. Did you ever see something like a pair of 18 karat gold earrings? And you look at them and think they're so beautiful. Boy, would I love them, but they are too expensive. Treat yourself. In just a few minutes, you got a chance to win $1,000 cash with the next keyword.

0: KTRY, the greatest hits of the 70s and 80s. Wang Chung just finished today's mixtape. Let me say this in regards to the theme. If you're going to see Journey in Greensboro, North Carolina, when are you going? Tonight, all three songs shouted out the word tonight. Need You Tonight, In Excess was first, and Raul's mixtape, In the Air Tonight, Phil Collins was next, and Everybody Have Fun Tonight, Wang Chung wrapped it up. And if you are going to see Journey, you will have fun tonight. 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

District's greatest hits, 98.3 TRY. The other day in Ohio, a bunch of firefighters were shopping in the grocery store but got called away due to an emergency, and a good Samaritan paid for their groceries. 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
1: 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And at the heart of it all was Martha Quinn. This is the Martha Quinn Show. 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

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Is your temperature rising? Are you getting a case of long weekend fever? I'm Martha Quinn. It's just after 1 o'clock. One classic hit at a time. We are getting closer, I promise you, to Friday. But between now and then, let's enjoy Thursday. Pat Benatar is straight ahead. Right now, it's Kenny Loggins. We're going to cut loose for it loose.

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Brought to life by the woman who lived it. The Martha Quinn Show. 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

When these songs were brand new, she was right there. All these years later, still spinning the magic. The Martha Quinn Show. 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

0: District's greatest hits, 98.3 TRY. Long weekend fever is gripping the nation. How's it going? Martha Quinn here with Eddie Money on the way. Memorial Day is on Monday. One of the most moving things we can see in America is flags set out at the graves of our fallen heroes. If you are one of the many volunteers involved in commemorating our military heroes, thank you. For example, the Field of Flags is back at the War Memorial Center in Milwaukee. The display will be completed tomorrow for the remembrance ceremony. They say 2026 marks the 250th birthday of America. As we embark on a summer of celebration, it's only fitting to reflect this Memorial Day on the true price of freedom that built this country. The Field of Flags is the embodiment of our core mission: honor the dead, serve the living. Whatever you're doing this long weekend, I hope you have a great one, and remember to remember our heroes. My name is Martha Quinn. Thanks for hanging out.
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The next keyword is about to be revealed. It is the word you type on our website. You could get a phone call that you won $1,000 cash by 4 o'clock. That is a nice way to start the long weekend up $1,000. I'm Martha Quinn. I'll see you.

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98.3 TRY. Little past three in America's greatest city. Jeffrey T. trying something a bit different today. As each song plays, I'm going to act out the lyrics, emulate what they're singing about. So for this first one from America, I've got a big blonde wig on. Let's see how.

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98.3 TRY, just after 4 in America's greatest city. Looks like Stuff You Should Know is back to number 1 on the iHeartRadio podcast list. Figured that was something you should know. 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

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Jeffrey T. in the afternoon as we keep things going with one favorite after another. 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

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Jeffrey T with everything you need to know about getting on the new Wordle game show. They're looking for teams. I figure you might have experience playing the game. I do every morning, but not well, so I won't apply. Details after Elton.

0: 98.3 TRY, the greatest hits of the 70s and 80s. Jeffrey T. just reading about this new Wordle game show on NBC, hosted by Savannah Guthrie. You do realize this is not the first time. Wordle is the exact same game that used to be called Lingo, and there was a Lingo game show. In fact, this was the theme song. That was hosted by Chuck Woolery. And Shandy. Let's not forget Shandy. Whatever happened to her? I know Chuck passed away, but where's Shandy? Jimmy Fallon will be executive producer. Well, of course he will. Jimmy loves all the games. They're looking for teams of three to compete, and that is where you come in. Find some partners and then apply online at wordle.castingcrane.com. Deadline is Friday the 29th, and let me know if you get on the show, because I would love to watch and to cheer you on.
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1: A few minutes past 5 in America's greatest city. Jeffro on the radio this Friday Eve. A big Friday Eve, too, just ahead of the extra long holiday weekend. Rod Stewart on the way, who's once again hinting the end may be near for his touring career. He's got some Vegas shows, a U.S. tour, next year a U.K. tour, and that'll probably

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0: 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What a great day it's been for Terry. She's our latest $1,000 payday winner.
1: That is so awesome. I was just talking about that to my husband earlier. If we could win that, it would help a little bit with some bills we have.
0: Well, you did win, and it will help.
1: Very awesome.
0: Anything in particular?
1: Some medical issues I need to pay off, so that will put a small dent in that.
0: Hey, a small dent is better than no dent, so congratulations, Terry. Here's to more money and fewer medical issues.
1: Woohoo! It was great talking to you. Thank you.
0: Back at you. We'll do it again tomorrow, every hour on the hour, from 9 a.m. through 5 p.m.
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1: Happy, happy, happy, happy, happy, happy, happy, happy, happy, happy, happy, happy, happy, joy, joy, joy.
0: Jeffrey T looking for some of that. Maybe we all are, at least according to a new fun survey. We'll dig into those stats in the next 10 minutes. First, this fun song from Elton John.

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Capital District's greatest hits, 98.3 TRY. For those asking, yes, we do still have a VIP concert flyaway to see these guys, along with Styx. I'll talk more about that next hour. You'll still be listening, right? This is a four-hour commitment. You can't just come and go at will. Oh, yes, you can, but

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A little bit after 6 o'clock in America's greatest city. Jeffrey T on National Waitstaff Day, which reminds me of that cheesy club DJ line. 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
12: 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Heroes like FDNY firefighter Robert E. Welsh III. Now, Robert served as a police officer before his appointment to the fire department in 2001, just weeks after the 9/11 attacks. 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It's the letter T, the number 2, the letter T.org. 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